0: Jean Lamann leading Tafelmusik, the overture by Luigi Boccherini. A Trip to the Villa, coming up next.
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2: 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Coming up, Rivertown Players in New Bern is presenting the play To Kill a Mockingbird, starting July 10th and running weekends through July 19th. 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
0: You and I think of a villa as a single residence. Ages ago, it referred to a group of buildings, in this case, Castelli Romani, a clutch of Roman castles. I wonder what the official term for a group of castles is. Probably not a herd. Castelli Romani is located just southwest of Rome. It became popular in the summer because it's a little cooler than the city. It's right at the foot of the mountains. Noblemen figured this out, started building their summer homes there, and this is still true to this day. The Pope has a place in town, actually. Joseph Marx traveled to the area, was sufficiently inspired by the ruins to compose his second piano concerto.

The Bochum Symphony Orchestra featuring pianist David Lively. Stephen Sloan on the podium. That was the Castelli Romani by Josef Marx. Apparently in Castelli Romani they make a lot of rosé, and then in the true spirit of Italy they use the must from the grapes to make a kind of donut-shaped cake called Ciambelle al Mosto. If you happen to need a reason to travel there, that would surely be it. Well, I remember you saying you'd always wanted to know which part of Italy forms the heel of the boot. I've got you covered. It's a region called Apulia. Here's a traditional tune from that region called Bella si dormi, Beautiful, she sleeps.

0: The traditional tune Bella Si Dormi, performed by the Between Worlds Ensemble, featuring vocalist Alessia Tondo and the mandolinist Avi Avital. I once heard Tim O'Brien say mandolin is the Italian word for out of tune. Ennio Morricone takes you to Cinema Paradiso, coming up next.
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1: Here's your forecast for Eastern North Carolina tonight. South winds around 5 miles per hour, becoming calm, lows at 77, skies will be partly cloudy. Tomorrow, sunny. Heat index values around 109. South winds may gust as high as 18 miles per hour. Saturday night, a 30% chance of showers, possibly thunderstorms, lows around 78 degrees. 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

The Bournemouth Symphony Orchestra performing Symphony No. 1 by Ned Roram. Here's new music from American composer Kevin Putz, inspired by the poetry of Emily Dickinson, featuring the vocalist Joyce DiDonato along with the ensemble Time for Three. It's two movements from Emily, No Prisoner B. Hey, that rhymed. Not a bad couplet.

0: No Prisoner B by Kevin Putz. An original coming up.
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0: Are you punished for originality at work? That's not an uncommon circumstance. But as author Mandy Hale says, better to be a nerd than one of the herd. Composer Lucas Foss would have liked those words. He was marginalized for much of his career for not fitting into any particular niche. But this was a point of pride for him. Here's his piece for Aaron.

0: Here's your forecast for eastern North Carolina tonight. South winds around 5 miles per hour, becoming calm, lows at 77, skies will be partly cloudy. Tomorrow, sunny. Heat index values around 109. South winds may gust as high as 18 miles per hour. Saturday night, a 30% chance of showers, possibly thunderstorms, lows around 78 degrees. 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

0: It's the guitar ensemble with the excellent name, the Great Necks, performing The Magic Opal Suite by Isaac Albéniz. Coming up, that time Duke Ellington offended a bunch of Norwegians.
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5: Here comes some incidental music to the classic Henrik Ibsen play Peer Gynt by Norwegian composer Edvard Grieg. Now, in 1960, Duke Ellington recorded a jazz interpretation of the piece. The Grieg Foundation in Norway got all hot and bothered about Edvard's music getting jazzed up. At the same time, there were a bunch of Duke Ellington fans in Norway also, and they loved the music. So all this led to a major kerfuffle, as they say. Here is the inoffensive version of the Peer Gynt Suite No. 2 by Grieg.

0: Herbert Blumstedt, leading the San Francisco Symphony, Peer Gynt, Suite No. 2, by Grieg. Chopin's Muse, coming up next.
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3: 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Coming up on Saturday, August 1st, the New Bern Historical Society is holding auditions for the annual New Bern Ghost Walk. 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
0: If this next piece sounds a little Chopin-esque, it's because it was written by one of his main influences, the Polish composer Maria Szymanowska.

Here's your forecast for eastern North Carolina tonight. South winds around 5 miles per hour, becoming calm. Lows at 77. Skies will be partly cloudy. Tomorrow, sunny. Heat index values around 109. South winds may gust as high as 18. Saturday night.

0: tonight, a 30% chance of showers, possibly thunderstorms, lows around 78 degrees. 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

0: Oh, Schubert, you're so tasteful. Shai Wozner bringing all the tastefulness to the fore on the Musical Moment number 2 by Schubert. Coming up, the viola gets a concerto.
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0: Composer Christopher Theofanidis, currently on the faculty at the Yale School of Music and recipient of not every music award known to humankind, but very close. Here's his concerto for viola and chamber orchestra featuring violist Richard O'Neill with the Albany Symphony Orchestra.

0: A Concerto for Viola and Chamber Orchestra by Christopher Theophanidis. 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

0: Here's your forecast for eastern North Carolina tonight. South winds around 5 miles per hour, becoming calm, lows at 77. Skies will be partly cloudy. Tomorrow, sunny. Heat index values around 109. South winds may gust as high as 18 miles per hour. Saturday night, a 30% chance of showers, possibly thunderstorms, lows around 78 degrees. 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

0: the Tom Perret Philharmonic Orchestra featuring soprano Pia Freund, mezzo-soprano Lily Pasakavi, and soprano Laura Nukanen. The Symphony No. 4, The Summer Symphony by Erkki Mellertin. A Sparrow Alighting on Our Shoulder, coming up next.
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0: in unexpectedly emotional work from Johannes Brahms. Crafted as he worked to find his sound, his second serenade in A major, performed for you there by the Paris Orchestral Ensemble. A Melanie Renata with something slightly jazzy on the horizon. 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
0: For his 60th birthday in 1924, Richard Strauss didn't just want cake. He wanted an entire ballet made of it. He inaugurated his birthday celebrations by conducting the first performance of his ballet, Whipped Cream. But he didn't whip that cream to a peak. The ballet flopped. People weren't in the mood for dessert. Vienna was broke, hungry, and reeling from a war. And here was Strauss, serving up pralines and dancing cocoa. Critics tore into it. And it did not become the smash Strauss had hoped for. But its music is just too delicious not to be consumed. A slice of Strauss's Whipped Cream Ballet is on the way. I'm Melanie Renata. This is Music Through the Night.

0: music from a composer that Mozart admired, Mr. Michael Haydn. His symphony in D, Hans Peter Frank at the podium conducting the Helsingborg Symphony. I'm Melanie Renata, so glad to be here sharing some time and space with you for some music through the night. If you are feeling a little bit peckish, need a musical midnight snack? I got you. Hold on.
1: I'm Scott Blankenship. Too many of our great composers like Mozart and Bach died before finishing their final masterpiece. 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
0: In the shadow of war, Strauss said it simply. He just could not bear the tragedy of the times. He wanted to create joy. He needed it, regardless of if Vienna audiences wanted it or not. He served up a sugary confection, his whipped cream ballet, and this is just a slice of it.

0: A work of shadowy sunshine. Pianist David Kaplan and flutist Catherine Gregory with the Flute Sonata in D from Sergei Prokofiev.
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0: This work may very well scratch every musical itch you have. It introduces you to some of the most memorable themes from Antonín Dvořák and is the work he created after he changed his mind about the cello. He'd always thought the cello was far too mellow, had far too many limitations to carry the weight of a concerto. Mellow moments do exist within this cello concerto, like here in the adagio, but some dance-like momentum kicks in, and you'll understand why this concerto is often considered the best in the cello repertoire. It's coming up later this hour. I'm Melanie Renata. This is Music Through the Night. It's that time of day. The witching hour. Always a great time to sink into ethereal sounds, especially sounds like this. Here's harpist Emily Hoyle with J.S. Bach's Toccata in C minor.

0: Music meant for the harpsichord, but performed there by harpist Emily Hoyle, the Toccata in C minor from J.S. Bach. I'm Melanie Renata, with a work originally intended for the piano on the horizon. This is Music Through the Night.
1: I'm Scott Blankenship. 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
0: This is one of the most famous guitar works from Spanish composer Enrique Granados, originally written for the piano, but its flavor seamlessly translates. Here's guitarist Sharon Isbin.

0: Dvorak giving the cello soloist plenty of room to breathe and play around there in his cello concerto in B minor. Cellist Alexander Mikheyev performing with the London Symphony. 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
0: You know that friend who always tells you when you're making a dumb decision? They hold you accountable for your mess. But they also hold you up so you can shine your brightest. If you're lucky, you have someone in your life like that. Composer Josef Suk was one of those lucky ones. His father-in-law, Antonín Dvořák, was that person for him. A mentor to Suk long before he became his in-law. So they already had that mutual honesty and respect for one another. One day, Dvorak told Suk something that led directly to the creation of this, Suk's Serenade for Strings in E-flat major. The advice and this work is coming up. I'm Melanie Renata. This is Music Through the Night. The atmosphere this hour is pretty dark here at the beginning, with just occasional glimmers. A slice of Swedish composer Elena Munktal's Suite for Large Orchestra. Here's the Yavla Symphony.

0: the Mischgalt Symphony coming in like a nice warm summer breeze. A work called Summer Evening from Zoltan Kodály. I'm Melanie Renata with a little late night rag on the horizon. You're listening to Music Through the Night.
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0: A tango and an habanera. This ragtime blends the rhythms of both. It's called A Mexican Serenade by none other than Scott Joplin. Here's pianist William Albright.

0: It was the advice from Antonín Dvořák, not necessarily his music, that inspired that work by Josef Suk. Suk's Serenade for Strings in E-flat major, his Opus 6, performed for you there by the Prague Virtuosi.
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0: As the British band Queen once passionately sang after spotting the silhouette of a man, Scaramouche, Scaramouche, will you do the fandango? But what the heck is a Scaramouche? And can a Scaramouche in fact do the fandango? Well, first of all, a Scaramouche is not a what, it's a who. And they probably can do the fandango. They're mischievous and playful. Simply put, they're a bit of a rascal. With a history in 16th century Italian theatrical comedies. Well, this work shares the same name, but it took its name from something else entirely. It's coming up. I'm Melanie Renata. Please stay with me, you little Scaramouche. In 1901, Erik Satie was working as a cabaret pianist in Paris, and this work from him captures that sort of scene. It's his Gold Dust Waltz.

0: The Minnesota Orchestra with a musical adventure of a camel caravan crossing the hot desert Borodins in the steppes of Central Asia. I'm Melanie Renata with a work that will lift your spirits in just a moment.
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0: Beethoven was not modest, especially when it came to the piano. Yet inside this fiercely competitive spirit was something warm and generous. This, a piece of music so bright, so full of life, that audiences gave it a nickname. It's Spring, Beethoven's fifth violin sonata in F major. Here's pianist Martha Argerich and violinist Gideon Kremer.

0: pianist Marta Argerich and violinist Gaydon Kremer putting a pep in your step this morning. Beethoven's fifth violin sonata in F, known as Spring. I'm Melanie Renata with something rather whimsical on the way.
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0: A scaramouche is a classic clown from 16th century Italian comedy. And here, saxophonist Branford Marsalis and the Orpheus Chamber Orchestra, they clown around for a work called Scaramouche by Darius Milhaud.

0: Saxophonist Branford Marsalis and the Orpheus Chamber Orchestra, with a work from Darius Milhaud called Scaramouche, inspired by a children's theater called Theater Scaramouche.
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0: Into your Sussex quietness I came, when summer's green and gold and azure fell over the world in flame, and peace upon your pasture lands I found. The opening lines of a World War I poem that helped inspire that work by Avril Coleridge Taylor, Sussex Landscape, performed by the BBC Philharmonic. I'm Melanie Renata with the Happy Horn Quintet in just a tick.
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5: Mozart was a bit of a practical joker, especially towards a virtuoso horn-playing friend of his. But this horn quintet from him in E-flat major, it's absolutely no joke. Here's the Chicago Chamber Musicians.

0: Rise and Shine, the Chicago Chamber Musicians with Mozart's Horn Quintet in E-flat major. Good morning. I'm Melanie Renata with a bit of a devilish dance on the horizon.
1: The driveway moments are almost every other day type things. When you pull in the driveway, you just can't turn the car off because you need to finish the story you're hearing. I love the Science Friday. Start my day with the morning and then finish up with, you know, in the afternoon. I'm Jeffrey Smith, and I live in New Bern, North Carolina. I came down from Connecticut 22 years ago, and I was pleased to get down to North Carolina and find PRE. I'm retired 3 years ago, and I spend a lot of time in the car, and that's the only thing I listen to in the car is NPR. When I was in sales, part of the sales course, they said people tend to listen to their favorite music while they're driving. Salesman spent a lot of time in the car. He says, that's like chewing gum for your brain. And he says, it does nothing for your brain. But he says, if you listen to something like public radio, you actually can improve your brain while you have hours of windshield time. And so I've been doing that for probably 35 years. It's honest news.
0: In the story of Faust, Mephistopheles is the name of the devil. So this Mephisto waltz from Franz Liszt is expectedly a little devilish. Here's the Orchestra de la Suisse Romande.

0: sure to be good to yourself today. And be good to your neighbor, too, okay?
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0: harpsichordist Luc Beausejour and violinist James Ennis with Bach's Violin Sonata No. 2. Love's in the air. I mean, not literally, because you and I both see what's been up in the air this week. Musically, you've got a massive French masterpiece coming at you that brings a legendary love story to life.
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0: Baxter. Imagine standing at the edge of the universe, completely pitch black. Then suddenly, the light from suns and stars start to peek out from over the horizon. You're about to experience one of the most perfect depictions of a sunrise ever composed. Here's Maurice Ravel's Daphnis and Chloe. This is the finale.

Maurice Ravel's Daphnis and Chloe. 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That's the power of personal. 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

0: The Rondino Pastoral from Louise Ferranc, performed by pianist Maria Stratigio.
1: I'm very proud that the people in Eastern North Carolina have stepped up to support public radio with the loss of federal funding. 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They always give everybody a chance to comment. 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
0: Tchaikovsky wrote this opera during one of the most chaotic, disastrous personal crises of his entire life. Here's the Polonaise from Eugene Onegin, performed by the Bournemouth Symphony Orchestra under Andrew Litton.

0: And that is how you close out an hour. That was the Polonaise from Peter Tchaikovsky's Eugene Onegin, performed by the Bournemouth Symphony Orchestra under Andrew Litton. I'm Vernon Neal. Thanks for sharing your morning with me.
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0: I remember July of 2019, when the sale of Taylor Swift's masters shocked the music industry, leading Kelly Clarkson to tweet a radical piece of advice. Hey Taylor, re-record the music and reclaim your narrative. This connection between a woman's art and cultural history didn't start in the 21st century. Back in 1879, 25-year-old Dolores Paterno wrote a delicate love song in colonial Manila. Her brother Pedro used it to market the very first Filipino novel, but Paterno passed away just 2 years later. She never lived to see the revolution, and she never lived to see what kind of impact it had. Here's a musical portrait to start your day. Sally Pincus is at the piano with Dolores Paterno's The Flower of Manila.

0: Handel's Alexander's Feast Concerto Grosso, performed by Collegium Musicum at 90, led by Simon Standage. A true landmark of American orchestral genius is coming your way. Then we'll wrap things up with the Romanian Rhapsody.
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0: When the Rochester Philharmonic premiered William Grant Still's First Symphony, it became the very first symphonic work by a black composer performed by a major American orchestra. And to put things into perspective, that was not even 100 years ago. Still built that piece to show that black music belonged as much as any other on the grandest concert stages. Up until the mid-20th century, this work held the record as the most frequently performed symphony written by any American composer.

0: The London Symphony Orchestra, led by Paul Freeman, with the magnificent Afro-American Symphony from William Grant Still. Coming up, we'll take a trip through the folk festivals of Eastern Europe.
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2: 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Then the late Louisiana swamp pop hero Tommy McLean. With his 1960s classics and songs recorded in his 80s on American Roots from PRX.
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0: George Enesco was only 19 when he wrote this piece, but it ended up defining his career. He didn't pull these melodies from an academic library. He took them straight from the bars and the street musicians of his homeland. I'm serious. The opening section is a traditional Romanian drinking song about spending the last of your money on alcohol.

0: the Boston Pops Orchestra, led by Arthur Fiedler. That was the Romanian Rhapsody No. 1 from UNESCO.
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2: This is Bird Note. The Mississippi kite is one of America's most elegant raptors, with long pointed wings and buoyant flight. These dove gray birds spend their summer hunting over plains and woodlands in southern United States. They often nest colonially. Unusual for hawks, with a half dozen pairs inside of one another in a grove of tall trees. By nesting in groups, they can work together to mob an approaching predator. Medium-sized and large insects dominate

0: August, the birds come together in flocks and start down the east side of Mexico, joining with tens of thousands of other migrants in the famous River of Raptors. But not only raptors. Green darners, big blue and green dragonflies, emerge from wetlands all over eastern North America and also head south to breed. On their trail are the Mississippi kites, dining on the wing, sustained by the insects that are their traveling companions. Today's show is dedicated to the memory of Rusty Rose, a great friend to birds everywhere, including a group of Mississippi kites he followed, watched, and protected on his ranch in Texas. For Bird Note, I'm Mary McCann.
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0: Visions of the Bay from Anton Garcia Abril's Concierto de Girafaro, featuring guitarists Miguel Trapaga and Teresa Folguera with the Oviedo Filharmonia.
1: I get a lot out of the news because Public Radio East news is always concise and it gets to the point. It's always important to me to listen to Public Radio East for news and for the music. And it's so rewarding, more rewarding than you might ever think it would be to volunteer. And that's what encourages me to keep on giving and to volunteer and to give of my money as well as my time. 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So please think about at this particular time with the funding being cut for public radio that you take the opportunity and just reach into your pocket and pull just a few bucks out and pass it on, and I think you'll really be glad that you did. So this is Paige Akis of River Bend, and I am a supporter of Public Radio East and a volunteer. 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

0: Mitsuko Uchida with the performance of Franz Schubert's Piano Sonata in A. And still ahead, we'll close things out with some Dvorak.
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0: Dvorak used this music to drag himself out of the darkest period of his life. When he sat down to write the symphony, he was trapped and utterly broke. He poured his remaining energy into a score that could win him a government poverty grant. That determination caught the eye of Brahms, who recognized Dvorak's resilience and personally bankrolled his breakthrough into the international music scene. This final movement captures that survival instinct perfectly.

0: Shout out Dvorak. Shout out Brahms. That was the finale to Dvorak's Symphony No. 5, performed by the Czech Philharmonic Orchestra under Libor Pacek. I'm Vernon Neal. Thanks for sharing your morning with me.
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0: J.S. Bach didn't actually leave behind a completed Oboe d'Amore concerto. He left us a musical puzzle that scholars had to piece back together. I mean, for generations, this music was performed strictly as a keyboard piece until historians noticed that a specific pattern of the notes fit the lower range of this rare wind instrument perfectly. That rediscovery sparked a massive revival for this instrument. Here's the Oboe d'Amore concerto.

0: Iona Brown, the Academy of St. Martin in the Fields, Heinz Holliger, with Bach's Oboe d'Amore Concerto. I'm Vernon Neal. Thanks for sharing your morning with me. 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

0: Orchestra Rehearsal from 1979. The film was Nino Rota's last score. He passed away after the recording sessions. So consequently, that was the ultimate work of Federico Fellini and Nino Rota after all those masterpieces of the 60s and 70s. Orchestra Rehearsal from 1979. We heard the Orchestra of La Scala, Milan. It's all Nino Rota this hour of Saturday Cinema. And there's more after the break.
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0: Il Gatto Pardo, The Leopard, 1963 film directed by Luchino Visconti that starred Burt Lancaster as Don Fabrizio Cabrera, an aging Sicilian prince caught up in the socio-political turmoil of the Risorgimento, the Italian unification during the mid-19th century. It also featured Claudia Cardinale, an adaptation of the 1958 novel of the same name, and of course the music by Nino Rota, The Leopard. This is Dances from The Leopard with the Orchestra of La Scala, Milan.

0: Gattopardo. We heard the dances from that motion picture. It was Nino Rota's music performed by the orchestra of La Scala Milan. And some more Nino Rota Saturday Cinema Fair coming up after the break.
1: My name is Patrick Mann, and I live in Moorhead City. 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
0: More Nino Rota film music on this edition of Saturday Cinema, and another Federico Fellini film, this one from 1965, a fantasy comedy drama. It's all about the visions and memories and mysticism that help a middle-aged woman find the strength to leave her philandering husband. The film uses caricatural types and dream situations to represent a psychic landscape. It was Federico Fellini's first feature-length color film. And Woody Allen, in fact, loosely remade it with his 1990 film, Alice. This is Nino Rota's music from Juliet of the Spirits.

0: Juliet of the Spirits. That was the Czech Symphony Orchestra playing Nino Rota's music. And we'll close out this hour of all Nino Rota Saturday Cinema with yet another Fellini film from 1960. A satirical comedy drama that stars, once again, Marcello Mastroianni as Marcello Rubini, a tabloid journalist who over 7 days and nights journeys through the sweet life of Rome in a fruitless search for love and happiness. And a fun fact here, the character of Paparazzo, the news photographer portrayed by Walter Santesso, is the origin of the word paparazzi.
1: Yeah.
0: Used in many languages to describe those pesty, intrusive photographers. Paparazzo comes from this film from 1960. La Dolce Vita, music by Nino Rota.

0: Music from the motion picture La Dolce Vita by Nino Rota. The Czech Symphony Orchestra performed. I'm Ward Jacobson. It's Saturday Cinema.
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0: Music from The Mission. Suite from that motion picture, the music by Ennio Morricone. It was the London Symphony Orchestra. One more Morricone selection to go on Saturday Cinema. We'll do that after the break.
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0: Great to be with you on this Saturday Cinema, an Ennio Morricone edition. I'm Ward Jacobson in for Lynn Werfel.

0: makes you want to mount your horse and head out into the dusty trail. So many wonderful films, those spaghetti westerns, and so much great music from Ennio Morricone, who we featured on this hour two of Saturday Cinema. Nino Rota in hour one and Ennio Morricone in hour two. Once Upon a Time in the West, a suite from the 1968 epic spaghetti western. Henry Fonda, Jason Robards, Charles Bronson, Claudia Cardinale. The music of Ennio Morricone. Great to sit in for Lynn Werfel this week. Hope you enjoyed it. Have a great rest of your weekend. We'll see you next time on Saturday Cinema.
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In the years I've been a classical host, I've learned that there are simply some facts that cannot be explained. Where you hunch up your back, you throw out your arms like the emoji as if to say, I don't know what to tell you. Case in point, this piano concerto by Felix Mendelssohn. It's not the G minor concerto that everybody knows. This is the D minor concerto, his second piano concerto. Came 5 years after the first. And like so many oddities in musical life, it is difficult to understand why this second concerto has been so overshadowed by the first. Well, if you stay close, you'll hear for yourself. Number two is every bit as good as number one, and it's coming up later this hour. This is music by Wilhelm Petersen Berger. It's the Helsingborg Symphony Orchestra.

That was the Helsingborg Symphony Orchestra with Entry to the Summer Meadow from the larger work Flowers from Froso by Wilhelm Petersen Berger. Delighted to be with you and to share some time on this Saturday. I'm Ward Jacobson. Hope your weekend's going well. And I guess you could say that some of the music this hour is for the birds. I've used that before, but it works. There is a theme going here involving birds. And we begin with this music, very familiar music from an old Disney tune from a Disney album of just a few years ago called The Disney Book by Long Long, the pianist extraordinaire. He's at the piano here to play music from Mary Poppins.

Feed the Birds, Tuppence a Bag. From the 1964 film Mary Poppins, Julie Andrews, of course, made that one famous. Music by the Sherman Brothers, Richard and Robert. And featured on the Disney book, the 2022 All Disney Album by Long Long, who was at the piano. We continue with music for the birds here from the guitarist John Williams. Not that John Williams, but the Australian guitarist John Williams, who he has made the sheet music for this next piece available on his website as a free download. John Williams feels that solo guitar music is very well suited to free downloads. I like that. Zhifei Yang is the guitarist here with John Williams' composition, When the Birds Return.

0: Zhifei Yang playing the guitar, music by the guitarist and composer John Williams, When the Birds Return. One more for the birds after the break. Stay close.
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0: Ottorino Respighi's interest in music of the 17th and 18th centuries dated back to the very first decade of the 20th century, when his transcription of a work by Monteverdi was performed during a visit to Berlin, 1908. Respighi's best-known efforts of this sort are his three suites, The Ancient Airs and Dances, and also this work, titled The Birds, from 1928. Here's the Atlanta Symphony Orchestra.

0: Lewis Lane conducted the Atlanta Symphony Orchestra and music by Alterino Respighi, The Birds.
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0: Felix Mendelssohn was an avowed Anglophile. He wrote his second piano concerto for the Birmingham Music Festival and was the soloist in its first performance at the festival in 1837. Mendelssohn's love affair with England and England's love affair with Mendelssohn was one of long standing, having begun with his first trip there in 1829. Here's Ian Hobson at the piano with the Concerto No. 2 in D minor by Mendelssohn.

0: It was Ian Hobson at the piano with Sinfonia de Camera and the Piano Concerto No. 2 in D minor by Felix Mendelssohn. I'm Ward Jacobson.
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The six Paris symphonies by Franz Joseph Haydn were the product of a prestigious foreign commission from a French nobleman. Half a dozen very influential symphonies due to their very rich musical language and the obvious shift in Haydn's compositional style. It was the mid-1780s, a time in Haydn's life that showed a shift in his known as his mature period. So how does an Austrian composer who had worked most of his life in a private estate in Hungary become so popular in Paris, a country that he had never visited? Well, he was progressive, doing something new. Forward compositional thinking and innovation is what set Haydn apart from his contemporaries, and the French loved it. You'll hear for yourself later this hour. This is an Irish tune from County Derry by Percy Grainger.

0: 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Eric Parkin was at the piano.
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3: It's hardworking troubadours. First, Lee Baines, Alabama's post-punk folk singer with songs of social justice and sacred belief. Then the late Louisiana swamp pop hero Tommy McLean. 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
0: R.org. Haydn's symphonies 82 through 87 were a result of an expensive commission from a French nobleman on behalf of a newly founded public concert series. The orchestra that played for this concert series was a whole lot larger than what Haydn was used to working with at Esterhazy, and this allowed him to expand and develop his symphonic style in quite a few ways. Here is one of those Paris symphonies. This is number 87 in A. It's the Academy of St. Martin in the Fields.

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2: 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Coming up, Rivertown Players in New Bern is presenting the play To Kill a Mockingbird, starting July 10th and running weekends through July 19th. 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
3: Well, just a couple of years ago, we celebrated the 200th anniversary of the birth of Bedřich Smetana. His best-known work was Mavlost, a set of six symphonic poems composed in the mid-1870s. The second poem is the one that usually gets all the attention, the Moldau, almost always. This is the first poem from Mavlost, Vyšehrad, the High Castle.

0: One of the symphonies for Paris by Franz Joseph Haydn, the Symphony No. 87 in A, Neville Marriner conducted the Academy of St. Martin in the Fields. Up next, a very familiar work. We'll hear a movement, though, that you don't get to hear all that often as a standalone piece by Bedřich Smetana. That's coming up.
1: Hi there, I'm Bill McLaughlin. One of the greatest things about classical music is that it's a bottomless treasure chest. You could spend a lifetime digging and never run out of magnificent music and people and stories to enjoy. And that's what we do on Exploring Music. 5 nights a week, we marvel at the different facets of just one.

0: 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I'm Ward Jacobson.
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Some fun stuff there from Scott Joplin and Arthur Marshall. A collaboration from 1900, where Joplin likely composed the trio and Marshall did the rest under the watchful eye of Scott Joplin. Swipesy Cakewalk, and it was Laura Downs playing piano. Well, Antonín Dvořák wrote some of his most enduring works during his 2.5 years in this country, including his cello concerto in the Ninth Symphony from the New World. His influence on America's musical life extends far beyond those works, though. Another U.S. composition was The American Suite, which has moments that reflect Dvorak's late 19th century description of the Iowa prairie. He called it endless acres of wood and meadow. It is very wild here, and sometimes sad, sad to despair.

0: As much as he conjures images that feel like they are uniquely American, we're still kind of left wondering if it's a native dance or a Slavonic dance of Dvorak's faraway homeland, his marvelous American suite. That was the Rochester Philharmonic.
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0: This is violinist Midori with the St. Paul Chamber Orchestra, the Concerto No. 2 in E by J.S. Bach.

0: Wonderful old recording of the Violin Concerto No. 2 in E by J.S. Bach, Midori, with the St. Paul Chamber Orchestra, conducted by Pinchas Zukerman. I'm Ward Jacobson. Thanks for listening.
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3: Have you had an aw shucks moment lately? As in, aw shucks, I wish I'd done that. There's no need to feel a regret. Think instead of how you might feel inspired by fill in the blank. An example? Take the most marvelous Singspiel of all, the Magic Flute, a late career piece of genius by Mozart, filled with great melodies from the get-go. Many composers since Mozart's time have been inspired to play with some of those tunes, and Spanish composer and violin virtuoso Pablo de Sarasate was certainly no exception. I'm Mindy Ratner. Sarasate captured the sparkle and mystery and fun in his own concert fantasy. It's coming up for us to enjoy this hour. A pair of sketches for piano by Amy Beach in a recording by Joanne Polk.

0: Preludio by Manuel Ponce, played by guitarist Cecilio Pereira. Music by someone who might be considered an unsung composer. We'll dive into that in just a moment.
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0: Robert Folkman, not nearly as famous as many of his contemporaries, among them Robert Schumann, Felix Mendelssohn, Franz Liszt, and the list

0: Michigan, and upon moving down here, immediately found a local public radio station to listen to. I listen to both news and classical. The Moth is my favorite program. 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I'm Caitlin Brown from Grantsboro, North Carolina, and I support Public Radio East.
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from an opera by Nikolai Rimsky-Korsakov called The Snow Maiden. That was Dance of the Tumblers, which is exactly what happens when you hit a patch of ice. John Williams conducted the Boston Pops Orchestra. There's something about slipping and sliding in the wintertime that is sometimes embarrassing, but we are celebrating winter with some music to cool us down on this 18th of July. Today's classical music is supported by Bank of America, sponsor of the FIFA World Cup 2026, dedicated to offering solutions to help businesses meet their goals locally and globally. bankofamerica.com/gamechangers. Frenchman Jules Verne wrote a novel that he called From the Earth to the Moon. Jacques Offenbach was intrigued by it and wrote an opera in 1875 based on the story. He called it Voyage to the Moon, and of course, because it was going to play in Paris, it had to have a ballet. And so at the end of Act Three comes a ballet called Ballet of the Snowflakes, Offenbach, on your classical discoveries.

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2: 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Then the late Louisiana swamp pop hero Tommy McLean. 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
0: It may be summer, hot and smoky, but for the time being, it's winter. This comes from a symphony by Joachim Raff, his symphony number 11, nicknamed Winter.

0: The Skater's Waltz by Emil Valteufel, bringing the temperature down a little bit on a Saturday. Naima Yerviq conducted the Gothenburg Symphony.
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0: Sleigh Ride by Frederick Delius. And yes, you're likely to hear that again around Christmas time. Richard Hickox with the Northern Sinfonia of England. We are celebrating the cool on your classical discoveries.
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0: So, what is the one thing you like least about winter? Think about it for a moment. I know for myself, I just can't stand having cold hands.

0: the opening movement from the Symphony No. 1 by Tchaikovsky, the one called Winter Dreams. Semyon Bychkov conducted the Czech Philharmonic Orchestra. And we'll continue to bring the temperature down on your classical discoveries.
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0: There's something really lovely when snow is falling on, I guess what I would call a gentle breeze. I think that's what Claude Debussy had in mind when he wrote a movement of his children's corner suite and called it The Snow is Dancing.

0: from The Seasons by Alexander Glazunov. That was Winter. Ado DeVart conducted the Minnesota Orchestra.
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0: The Ballet of the Skaters from Le Prophète, a grand opera by Giacomo Meyerbeer. The Barcelona Symphony Orchestra was conducted by Michal Nesterovich. 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
0: So, some music for winter by Josef Suk, who was Antonín Dvořák's probably favorite pupil, definitely a promising one, promising also as a son-in-law, and actually both things happened. In 1894, Josef Suk composed a piece based on Shakespeare called A Winter Tale. 4 years later, he would marry Dvorak's daughter. Here's Josef Suk's music on your classical discoveries.

0: Andrew Moglia and the Slovak Radio Symphony Orchestra with music by Jozef Suk, inspired by The Winter's Tale by William Shakespeare. He called his 1894 composition A Winter's Tale and returned to it in 1926 to make some revisions. Kind of a chill wind blowing through the score as we lower the temperature, listening to music that brings to mind winter on your classical discoveries.
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0: Lullaby and Pas de Deux from The Snow Queen, a ballet by Tuomas Kantelainen, who conducted the Finnish National Opera Orchestra.
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